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0: Nights are always better with blocks and blocks of all this great classic rock. 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

0: Another one of our great long classic rock blocks, and I'm Tony Harris. 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

0: it's Kristen Herrmann. Thanks so much for listening to another one of our great long classic rock blocks. 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

0: Philadelphia's classic rock, 102.9 MGK. Def Leppard have just posted episode 7 of their Behind the Tour 2026 YouTube series, and this time out, Joe Elliott scouts the venues, Rick Savage tests his rig, and Phil Collin reveals his secret handshake. Don't want to miss that. Def Leppard just wrapped up their summer dates in Germany the other night. They're back in the States, their next show in October in Hollywood, Florida, on October 15th. I'm Paul Kelly. Good morning. Band that's going to be in Philly in just about 3 weeks for an MGK Classic concert event. They're coming up after Rod Stewart, Motley Crue, and Man for Man's Earth Band. Sun and clouds today, 89 the high. Tomorrow, more clouds than sun, 88 the high. Still in the 70s right now in Center City.
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And just about 3 weeks away, the band is doing a Friday show and a Sunday show here in Philadelphia. 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

0: 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Another long classic rock block, and a group whose music is going to be used in a ballet next year. They're coming up after the Eagles, Guns N' Roses, and Pink Floyd. I'm Paul Kelly, a band who's going to be on stage tonight. It's MGK's house band, Jolly Monroe. They're from Westchester, and they're making a road trip tonight to Elkton, Maryland, to rock the stage of the Cecil County Fair. And you want to see these guys live. They are incredible. Of course, at the Cecil County Fair, there's other things to enjoy while you're taking in the music. 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

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It's having its world premiere at the Virginia National Ballet next May 2nd, 2027, at the Hilton Performing Arts Center in Manassas, Virginia. They're going to be soundtracking the ballet with catalog cuts from Aerosmith. 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

0: Philadelphia's classic rock, 102.9 MGK, another long classic rock block, and a group who's got a vinyl release coming out of an MTV Unplugged they did from 1996. It hits stores September 25th. You'll hear a track from them after Bruce Springsteen and the Guess Who next. I'm Paul Kelly. Good looking weekend. Raising my cup of coffee to you. Sun and clouds, 89 this afternoon's high. More clouds and sun tomorrow. High 88 in Center City. Right now, only 70s.
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Another long classic rock block going strong. How's your MTV Unplugged collection look? Most of it on CD, right? Well, there's one from 1996. It's coming out on vinyl for the first time September 25th from Alice in Chains. MGK.

0: 102.9 MGK. Good morning. Another long classic rock block. And I'm going to be packing my cooler and heading for Hershey today. 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
1: Good morning, guys. Coast to coast, how the hell are you? We're sitting in Jay Leno's garage. Jay's sitting next to me. 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We've got cameras set up and you can watch and listen. Hi, everybody. We planned this a while back, and we've got the winner of the auction.
2: Oh, okay.
1: That contributed to charity.
2: Right, right.
1: That brought all this together, and he's going to join us in a moment.
2: Okay.
1: Let's take a quick phone call. Wichita, Kansas. How are you?
3: Hey, pretty good.
1: Yeah? What do you got?
3: I got a nice 55 Mercedes 300 SL Gullwing.
1: Yeah?
2: Okay. Oh, very nice.
1: Mm-hmm. Is it good shape?
3: It was. I let a comedian drive it once, and then not long after that, the motor blew.
2: Sounds like Hoovy. Yeah.
1: Oh. Tyler Hoover.
2: Tyler Hoover, president of More Money Than Brains Club. Yes.
1: Bring him up a bit, Buzz. Yeah. Jay needs to come up a little bit. President of the More Money Than Brains Club.
2: But that's good. That's good. I'm in that club myself, so that's a compliment.
1: So did you brought that car to California before you took it home? Is it in Kansas right now or Phoenix or California, Tyler?
2: I think it's in pieces.
3: No, it's actually in, yes, it's in pieces in Atlanta, getting rebuilt.
2: And what
3: the motor
2: did you do? What happened to the
3: right
2: motor?
3: Now.
2: I don't know. I didn't get it quite, because it was a beautiful car. It looked great. Did you throw a rod or something? What happened?
3: I think somebody money shifted it when they joyrided it, but. You know, it's actually it was
1: trying
3: oil
1: to blame
3: pressure
1: you.
3: That did it.
1: What?
3: But, no, it was oil pressure issues, unfortunately, that
2: oil
3: led to my when I passed somebody on the highway, and it lost. So,
1: Tyler, do you ever have good luck with cars? Guys, if Hoovy's Garage is a very popular YouTube channel, and Tyler is famous for buying cars, getting excited, and then getting the doctor's report back of all the problems he has. So he spends most of the time crying about his problems, but he keeps going back to the well and doing it
2: again.
1: Well,
2: you know, I sympathize with it because the cars I look for are rare. So when you get them, if they got problems, we'll find another one. There aren't any other ones.
1: True.
2: And when a Gullwing comes up for sale, you just buy it. Regardless of what it, you're not going to find another one, and then you deal with it as you have to, you know. So I empathize with him on that one.
1: The dumbest one I've seen him do in a while is he bought a Lotus Esprit Turbo at Barrett Jackson. As you know, that's a very as is situation.
2: Yeah.
1: Extremely as is situation.
2: Right.
1: And when he got in it, he realized the sunroof was a plexiglass insert that had been glued down.
2: Right.
1: And then it immediately began all of the Lotus Esprit problems,
2: which
1: starts with head gasket and works its way down.
2: Right.
1: Tyler, how much? You gave $40,000 for the car. Where are you at in recon in it right now?
3: Well, I'm pretty deep, probably about 15-20 into that car. But I'm looking for a bid for my Gullwing. Come on, that's what the show's all about. Give me some money.
2: What are you
3: on
2: looking
3: it
2: for? What do you need?
3: Well, I you never say the first number. Usually you guys go first. What is it? Come on, Jay, you need another one.
2: What is it you need? You need an oil pump?
3: Oh, it needs a full rebuild. It is smoked.
1: So are we bidding it finished or not finished?
3: Not finished. Take it as is in pieces with the cylinder scored, and my brand-new race cam is ruined, and, yeah, it's a mess.
2: You put a race cam in it?
3: I put a sport cam in an engine with questionable oil pressure, yes. I'm not that bright.
2: You know, the thing about if you want a fast car, get a new car. I had a friend of mine who bought a Fiat Abarth, and they want like $30,000 to bring it up to from 160 to 180 horsepower. And I go, why don't you just buy a car with 200 horsepower? I mean, you know, what is it you want it for? You know, I mean, the Gullwing was stock. It was pretty good, but
1: were the blown motors at 1.5 million?
2: Well, it's a six-cylinder. And it's all mechanical. So that's the advantage of it, okay? You can look at it, you can fix it, you can see what, you know, to work on like a 98 Taurus, well, okay, there's a relay. It looks brand new, but is it burned out inside? All I can do is replace it. I can't fix it. The nice thing about a Mercedes is You can fix it. It's mechanical fuel injection. It's complicated, but it's not that complicated. I mean, you can follow a progression of how it goes together and how it comes apart, you know? So, I mean, there's a thing to, you know, some guys charge just crazy money to do these things. But sometimes just a good, competent, honest mechanic can work his way through these problems. Because it's still basically, you've got no oil pressure. Well, why? Okay, you need a pump, you need this, you need that, you know. I mean, the cylinders are scored. That's not the end of the world. You pull a block and you hone them. That's not crazy. They will charge people crazy amounts of money because, you know, all this number matching nonsense and all that. To me, that's all just guys throwing silver dollars in the ocean. You know?
1: Hoobie, what's the bill going to be in Atlanta to be finished?
3: Probably around 25.
2: Oh, that's not bad.
1: Okay.
2: Okay, that that's pretty good.
1: So if you've got competent people on it and we buy it, I would rather let them finish the job than move it in parts and then have a new set of problems. So will you take $1.6 million for it?
3: No. How about $1.6 million in your XJ220? Your
1: How about no? How about, oh, you want to swap? This has turned into a swap shop.
2: Well, let me ask you something. $1.6 million, now it's not an alloy car, is it?
3: No, it's not an alloy car. I know he's doing pretty good. That's a pretty nice bid.
2: That's a very good bid. I would take that and run. I mean, for a car that's in pieces right now, I mean,
1: hey, would you mind going on the road with me? I like this good cup.
2: No, but what I mean is, it's I see them. I've seen these go for anywhere from $850,000 to up to $1.6 million. But 1.6 means, oh boy, the interior, everything's beautiful.
1: But he just got it out of the Mercedes, so that they had it restored at what's that place called?
2: Classic Center.
1: Yeah, the real one. So this should be a good one. You've seen the car. Is it a great one? Or is it a good one?
2: Oh, is it done already?
1: Yeah, the resto's done.
2: Oh, I'm sorry. I thought it was down there getting the engine.
1: He got the resto done, and then he blew the damn motor in.
2: Oh, okay. Oh, then he blew it afterwards.
3: Yeah, afterwards. They woke it up. But there has been a few, you know, completed. They're over $2 million. We had one wild one that was a metal body at Barrett a few years ago that sold for $3.5 million, which isn't very repeatable. It's just two people in a room going crazy. But, you know, Jay's right. They were around there for a long time.
2: Well, don't they warranty their work? How many miles that you put on it since you got it back?
3: Well, they did say that they didn't rebuild the engine back then. So there was some compression issues, and they noted, hey, your engine might be a little tired. And I said, you know, that's fine. We don't need to rebuild it. Go ahead and just put a sport cam on it. You know, that's what I want to do instead of spending money.
1: We're on the air with Jay Leno and Tyler Hoover, and my name's John Clay Wolf, and we're negotiating a Mercedes Gullwing.
2: Yeah, you know, the problem, if you're going to put the sports cam, then you fix the compression problem, then you fix the, you know, if you want it back to stock, put the stock cam back in it, and it'll run fine. I mean, now you're...
1: Well, what he's telling you, if you were to quit messing with it, you'd be fine. Well, why you got to keep messing with it, Hoovy? No,
2: let's try. I mean, but you can't improve. You got to improve everything at once. You can't just put a cam in and go, you know... It seems a little crazy to me.
1: He's disgusted, dude.
3: Thank you, Captain Hindsight. I appreciate it.
1: What, Captain Hindsight, what does it take to buy it?
3: I think I just put it out there. 1.6 is a good number. I'll take it, but I want an XJ220.
1: But what's my XJ220 worth?
3: That's a great YouTube project.
1: But it's already started, so I'm not going to sell it not finished.
2: Okay, I'll ask a question. Why would you want an XJ220?
1: We buy cars, and because I have a feeling that car...
2: Okay, when that car came out, it was supposed to be a V12.
1: Right.
2: Rear-wheel drive, crazy horsepower. By the time it hit the streets, it was a V6. I mean...
1: It's 220 miles an hour. It's the fastest production car in the world at the time.
2: But, you know, it's more... All the fun is between 40 and 120. If you're going 220 in a 30-year-old car, you're just going to jail. It's just crazy, you know. And it might do that going off a cliff or downhill, but there's no proof that it does. You know, Jaguar always does that. When the XKE came out in the 60s, the speedometer went to 150. Oh, my God, 150, that's unbelievable. No, but they never hit that speed.
1: Hoovy, if I took your offer... finish, I would be giving you $1.2 million for your SL. I mean, $2.2 million for your SL. And I'm not feeling the love that strong, But we'll work on this. And Jay and I, when we get done, we're going to go. I'm going to go look in my cash drawer, and he can count his money. Hell, we may buy it together.
2: Well, you know, the nice thing about a Gullwing is when you put it up on the rack, you know, people use, I got a numbers matching Corvette. Well, the numbers don't match. They're all different numbers. You might have the right numbers for your car. But when you put a Jag, when you put a SL up on the rack, the A-arm has the same number as the transmission, as the rear end.
1: All the way.
2: So you know you've got, mine one's sitting over there, my old race car. It's got all the original parts on it. I mean, it looks crappy like a race car, but I drive it and I use it. So to me, that's the fun part. You know, when I go to a car show, I can sit on the fender.
1: Mm-hmm.
2: You know,
1: use it.
2: I can let kids sit in the car because it's not, oh, that's a fitted luggage. That's my favorite thing. I always tell guys, look, no wife is going to put her stuff in your stupid fitted luggage. Okay?
1: We'll be back in just a minute. My name's John Clay Wolf. His name is Dr. Jay Leno. We are in the famous Leno's Garage this morning. Hoovy, I'll talk to you in a bit. Thanks for calling
2: in. Good talking to you, Hoov.
1: We'll keep working on it. Joe in Colorado, you stay hooked. We'll be right back.
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1: Roger in Alabama, you have a 15Z28, 800 miles. We offered $62,000 for it a year ago. And you're calling back to take it?
2: No. It's got 824 miles, 2015 Z28, AC radio, Summit White, one owner, bought in the Redlands, Southern California, drove up to Valencia, and transported through inner city.
1: All that matters. I'm not trying to cut you off, but I got to keep moving.
2: Yep.
1: The story of how we got to 824 miles really doesn't change anything. We hit you at 63,000. What's it take to buy it?
2: What about 78?
1: Well, it says here you told the phone screener you wanted 75, so you went up $3,000 on me while you were on hold.
3: Inflation.
1: What about 65?
2: Okay. No, I'd take 75, be the bottom line.
1: Okay. Call me in a year. It may go up some more, and we'll get there. Sooner or later, the longer you hold this car, I will give you 75 for it. It will get there. I like the car. I think you got a neat one. But I looked at some comps while we were on hold, and I could have bought that same car, you know, with 2,000 miles for 60. Here's a 2,200 mile one that sold for 63. Here's a 4,000 mile one that sold for 57.
3: But wouldn't you rather have 10,000 miles on it? At least it's been used. It's been run. I don't get this.
1: It's back to that unwrapped.
3: I know, but the stupid thing is a car sits for 10 years. And there's oil in the car, which means half the cams are in oil, and the other half of the cams are exposed to the air. So consequently, they get pitted, they get rusted, they get, you know, I mean, it's like these Enzo Ferrari cars, these Ferrari cars with like 300 miles on them and they're 30 years old. You've got to go through that whole motor.
1: I really like the way that you tell people what they've got so much nicer than I do.
3: Oh.
1: We're a good tag team. Joe in Colorado, 69 Camaro. 125,000
3: yep.
1: miles. You want 10,000 for it. I'll buy it, but I need to know how bad is it?
4: The car, I've got most of the interior is all brand new. I've got the new carpet kit and a dash pad for it. I was going to put in.
1: Okay.
4: I got a whole new lock key set for it. I'm down to like one original key anymore. I don't know what happened.
1: Does it start? Will the car start
4: and drive?
1: And tell me about the rust. Colorado rust, yes, no.
4: It's got a little on it. Years ago, I had a guy who's in a body shop. He was supposed to paint it for me and done all that stuff, and it turned out to be one of those deals where I got
1: paid him,
4: and
1: he didn't do your car. It just happens more than it does. It's the craziest thing. So I need to repaint this car. So I'm going to spend, and you probably got a good one. So I'm going to spend $15,000 on a paint job, be in this thing for $25,000 plus the shipping, and if it's a good car, I'll be in it about right, and I'll buy it. So if it's what you just described, I own it. So start taking pictures. Go to givemethevin.com. Get a picture of the front and the back of the title. Take a picture of the cars, the parts. My guys are listening to the radio show right now. They know the deal we're making, and we'll start moving on this and get you paid.
4: All righty.
1: Thank you, sir. My name's John Clay Wolf. We're live at Jay Leno's Garage. You can see us live on video on the stream at jcwshow.com. Jay's sitting next to me, and we've got another special guest that actually bought an opportunity to sit with Jay and I on the show at a charitable, was it cancer or was it Children's Hospital? Children's Hospital.
3: Okay.
1: It'd be great. And he's a motorcycle buff. We'll be right back.
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1: And we're back. Little Cypress Hill. Good morning, everybody. I'm sitting here with Jay Leno in his garage. We're broadcasting live from here. And we've got Scott Slider. I didn't say it right.
2: No, he said Slager.
1: Slager?
2: Slager. That sounds like something a teacher would tell a student. You know, Mrs. Johnson, your son is a real slagger. It just sounds like something that, you know, he applies himself, but he doesn't apply himself. He can do it, you know, but it just sounds like one of those bad teacher names. You know.
1: So you were at the Children's Hospital auction, and you bought this moment donated to charity.
2: Well, we should explain. I do a lot of charity stuff here at the garage, and it raised a lot of money for different charities. We don't take any money for it. It goes directly to the charity. And people get a chance to visit the garage. So you can imagine what the hell came in second. What the second prize was if this is the first prize. Yeah. But he was nice enough to bid and help out the organization. So we invited him down.
1: So you watch our stuff on YouTube?
2: Mm-hmm.
1: Oh, good. So you got a double whammy. You like both of us.
2: You seem shocked. You watch our stuff.
1: Well, you watch that stuff.
2: Yeah,
1: it's actually catching on really well. Yeah. I mean, it's people like, you know, I can't believe you're they're really bragging on our product. And I'm like, if I'd had cameras following me around for the past 30 years, that's all I've been doing is going around and buying cars. And
2: well, you know, it's fun because I'm not a sports guy, but sports radio is huge.
1: Right.
2: But I'm a car guy, and it's fun to see car radio get like sports radio.
1: Yep.
2: Guys call in. It just, what if some are off the wall, some are crazy, some are really smart. And it makes for a lot of fun.
1: 800-800-7234, 800-800-RADIO. Now tell me about your motorcycle ventures. Are you a dirt bike rider or a racer?
3: Yeah, I race motocross.
2: Oh, wow, okay.
3: That's my thing.
1: What is
3: my
1: your age?
3: I'm 69.
1: Really? What do you ride? Do you run the vintage or you run new stuff?
3: No, I run a 450 Kawasaki.
1: 450, like a KX 450, a KXF?
3: Mm-hmm.
1: Are you going to get the new 327 two-stroke?
3: I've already got a deposit on it. I get it September 1st.
2: Oh, there you go.
1: Do you ride trails?
3: No.
1: So, you haven't seen me walk yet, but I've got a terrible hitch in my giddy-up. Jay, I don't know if you remember this, but I broke my back 20 years ago and got my spinal cord, and I was paralyzed, waist down, so I'm real lucky to be walking again.
2: Right, right. And you're back on a motorcycle.
1: I'm back on a motorcycle.
2: That shows real genius
1: and
2: on your part.
1: And I'm friends with Hoobie, so it's very...
2: Yeah, and you're friends with Hoobie, who's got an oil problem. Yeah,
1: right.
2: Yeah.
1: But, it's really the only thing, and I bet you can understand this, like, that you still get that feeling, and you can still... I'm a paraplegic, but I still can be an athlete on that bike, and I do trails. I do not do motocross because I don't want to be I don't want to be jumping. But I race cross country, and you said nice. You still enter motocross races?
3: Yeah.
1: What class?
3: I run 65 expert.
1: Okay, so you can really ride.
3: Yeah.
1: And there's nothing more fun than mopping up some 25-year-old that thinks he's good. It's the best feeling in the world.
3: Absolutely.
1: It really is. I mean, yeah. And you hear them talking, and they're big, and then they're, hey, I'll go ride with you. And you smoke them, and it's like, oh, my God. It's almost worth dying for.
2: You know what's more fun?
1: What?
2: When you're 25 years old, you get to wipe out a 70-year-old guy. That's the real fun. You see that guy fall on his ass. There you go.
1: Do you still get on your street bikes ever?
2: I do. I like street bikes.
1: They're
2: I like
1: a little bit
2: vintage,
1: dangerous,
2: so.
1: Too. Yeah.
2: It is. You know, you're driving 100-year-old motorcycles with no brakes. Like, I've got that Ace over there, which is a four-cylinder 1924, and it's a great bike, but it doesn't – you know, it retards progress.
1: You can't say that on the radio anymore.
2: Yeah, it doesn't stop. You just retard progress, but it's a lot of fun, and it is a little silly driving 100-year-old motorcycles in LA traffic because you're going, hey, excuse me. You sail through red lights all the time because you got no brakes, you know.
1: And you're 75 years old, is that about
2: I'm 76.
1: So we've got 176 years of experience
2: going down the highway. Yeah.
1: And you're making fun of us, but you're running down the highway on a 100-year motorcycle.
2: Now, Scott, what do you do for a living? What do you do?
3: I own a sheet metal company.
2: Oh, cool. That's good. Yeah. Oh, you told me you worked on some Duesenbergs, right?
3: Yeah. I did the firewall for one of yours, and we do stuff for a company called Mid-50s that makes all the stuff for mid-50 Ford trucks.
2: Oh, right.
3: So I make the rails that go in the wood and the fender walls and the firewalls. And
2: It's so funny because 50s trucks are hot now, but 50s cars, I'm stunned at how, like, I think we're in the same age group. We remember when 57 Chevys were $225,000, $250 for a resto. Now they're $80,000, $60,000, you know, and you go, what happened? Well, everybody just aged out. They remembers those. Young people don't have any memories of going to high school in a 57 Chevy, you know, it unless they're really slow and they get left back a lot. But yeah, so it's funny to see it move to, you know, I went to this Radwood event, you know, that's like cars from the 90s. And it looked like the Walmart parking lot to me. I went, these are just Honda Accords and everything. But these kids, my mom used to take me ice cream every Sunday. And you realize they have an emotional attachment to these cars the way we did to the 57 Chevys, you know. It's interesting.
1: So is most of your work on cars, or do you do airplane skins and everything?
3: No, nothing to do really with, we're more industrial for food service, and we do stuff for oil well industry, and we're pretty much
1: that's where the money comes from.
2: Yeah, there you go.
1: The key word, oil fields.
2: You don't get the oil stuff mixed up with the food stuff, though. That's it gets a little greasy.
1: So how did you come up to make the Bugatti fenders for his car?
3: It wasn't the Bugatti fenders, it was the firewall.
1: Oh, firewall. Sorry.
2: Firewall for Duesenberg.
3: Yeah.
2: Good to see you paying attention.
3: Yeah.
1: I was looking at that Bugatti right there, and it stuck in my brain.
3: The gentleman that restores them for Jay.
2: Randy Ema.
3: Yes. He came to my shop and said, can you do this? And I said, yeah. So he got us from Marcel. See who Marcel
1: sure.
3: is?
2: Yeah. Oh, Marcel, yeah.
3: Yeah, so I know Luke really well. And
2: you know, that's the sad thing, that everybody that does this kind of work, you're probably one of the younger guys. And there's just not enough young people going into metal shaping. And I mean, you can make a lot of money. You can do really well with this stuff. But nobody teaches it anymore. You know, I remember when I got a 1913 Mercer Racerbout. I got it 30 years ago. And the transmission was pretty beaten up. So I took it out, went down to Fisher Gear in downtown. I said, make me all new gears. They did perfectly. I go back for another car 6-7 years later. They got sold to India. I mean, the whole thing, the plant, they bought everything, all the gear cutting, everything. And we just don't make stuff in America anymore. You know, I've got one of those 27-liter Merlin aircraft engines in a car.
1: Coolest thing in
2: yeah,
1: the world.
2: And there's nobody around that has a lathe big enough to turn the crank on it.
3: Oh, yeah.
2: You know, I mean, it doesn't. It got sold, it got sent to China, it's got sent. And it's really sad, because I think the big money in the next couple of generations is going to be in people who do physical skills, air conditioning repair, heating repair, because nobody can do anything mechanical. Everybody wants to be a data processor or something like that, you know. So the people who can actually work at their hands and make things, I think, will be a huge demand. I mean, your prices are not cheap, correct?
3: No.
2: No? No. He didn't even hesitate. No. No. Well, that's what I mean. That's good. So you get to... You know, I got a buddy. He had he did Allison transmissions. He made $350,000 a year, because there's nobody around that can fix an Allison transmission.
1: How many employees in your business?
3: About 40.
1: Yep. Okay. And do you have children that are going to take it over? Are you going to sell to your employees, or do you know?
3: No, they don't want anything to do with it.
1: I understand. I've kind of run into that problem myself.
3: I retired about 2 years ago. I have a general manager that runs the company for me.
1: How many years, what year did you start it?
3: 2000.
1: And were you working in that before you got into it?
3: Yes.
1: Gotcha. Marcel, you know, if you watch our videos, you know I'm good buddies with Chip Foos.
2: Right.
3: Oh, yeah.
1: And he's got that log in his shop, and he talks about how much he uses it when he's shaping metal. A wooden log.
2: Oh, you mean the English wheel?
1: Well, he's got the English wheel next to him, but he still uses it some of the form, and you know more about it than I do. Did you see that video I did with him when he was going through all that with Foos? It's on our YouTube channel, but he was explaining his process. But you know, you could just tell how manual he really is, and then he likes the old aircraft metal benders better than the new stuff. He said he can make a better product with it, but nobody can run it. But he uses Marcel. It's funny I'll bring that up.
3: Yeah. Luke, one of the owners there of Marcel, he built a all aluminum car.
1: Mm-hmm.
3: I helped him with some of the parts on the car. It's spectacular. He designed it from like 4 or 5 different Ferraris and put it all together as one car. Yeah. And he left it all aluminum. He didn't paint it to show his workmanship, and it is fabulous.
1: We're here in Jay Leno's garage. We've got Jay and myself. And Scott, who's a fan, and he bought a slot to be on the show with us. He's the reason we're here right now, actually, to a charity cause. Motorcycle racer, car enthusiast. And we will be right back with one more segment across the country. And then West Coast, we've got another hour for you. Be right back.
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0: 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All right, so rich man, poor man. Drives a brand of car that no longer exists. You're either Jay Leno in a Duesenberg, or my stepdad John in a 74 AMC Matador. 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
2: Good morning, America. My name is John Clay Wolf. I'm sitting here next to Jay Leno from his garage. That was Corolla, and ironically, I've got a caller sitting here, Angie in Huntington Beach. You there?
3: Hi, good morning. Yes, ironically.
2: Your question is, am I going out to see Adam Corolla tonight? Where is he playing?
3: Well, I was kind of putting two and two together. I was hoping that I would see you there tonight. He is playing at Sea Legs on the beach in Huntington Beach.
2: That's not far from where we're staying.
3: It is not.
2: Hey, it's my son's birthday. He's 20 today.
4: Hey, happy birthday.
2: Maddox, good job. You made it 20 years. Do you want to go see Corolla tonight? All right.
3: Yes,
2: I think we'll go, Angie. I'll call him, Maddox.
3: Yeah.
2: And Jay, you're playing at Comedy Magic tomorrow, Sunday night.
4: Tomorrow.
2: All right, Angie, you'll see me there. Thanks for reminding me. All right, good job. Did you see where Tony Romo got pulled over in Wisconsin, and they didn't give him a driving while intoxicated. They gave him an operating while intoxicated. In Wisconsin, you get the first one for free.
4: Oh, wow.
2: They give you a pat on the back, they take your picture, and they let you go.
4: Let me guess, white guy, football player?
2: Yes.
4: Gee, what are the odds of that, huh?
2: Here's
4: my thing. I don't drink, so I'm probably the wrong person, but with Uber, you're drinking and you're driving. I mean, it just seems like the craziest thing to me. You think you'd have friends who would go, "Hey, let me get you an Uber, $30, and you're home. You pick your car up tomorrow. It's no problem." Now you have this horrible thing on your record. It keeps you from getting TV endorsements and all this other stuff, you know. It used to be funny. Do you remember Foster Brooks? Do you remember who that was?
2: Sure.
4: The name sounds familiar. Foster Brooks was a comedian. He used to do the Dean Martin roast. He played the best drunk. He would come out, "Hi, everybody," you know, and really funny. And then they realized, well, there's really nothing funny about drunk driving. So they kind of took him off the air there. But it was pretty funny.
2: I saw you. I was a Dodge Chrysler dealer years ago, and you did a corporate gig for them in Vegas 20 years ago. And I was your shtick, I guess you knew you were talking to a bunch of car dealers, because
4: right.
2: It was a little edgier than I remember.
4: Oh, okay.
2: Yeah.
4: Well, the Tonight Show was sort of mainstream, so you can't be too edgy. But
2: right.
4: Yeah, it was a bit different.
2: You had some air you wanted to let out. You were
4: I remember doing that. That was fun. And car dealers are great, because you know,
2: they like the bad
4: Very
2: jokes.
4: Gregarious guys.
2: Right.
4: And, you know, they also want filthy jokes they can tell the customers.
2: You know? You do 200 nights a year?
4: Yeah, about that. Yeah.
2: God almighty. So you travel all over the country all the time, right?
4: Yeah.
2: Out of here, I guess?
4: Yeah, out of here, yeah. I go and come back the same day. I'm taking care of my wife, so I try to come back every night. I mean, I went to Puerto Rico for the day, and I was back by, you know, 11 o'clock at night, so it was okay. It's not bad.
2: Do you still have that house that they were talking about online about 10 years ago that you bought in Rhode Island?
4: Oh, yeah. I never sell anything. I keep it. You know, I watch the show Hoarders, and I go, what's the problem? The guy's fine. I mean, you can get to the bathroom. Look, you can get it on the magazines. You know, like people say, "Oh, you got this car. What's it worth?" It doesn't matter. I'm never going to sell it. The house goes first, you know, so.
2: These are funny. Marcus, are you there?
5: Yeah, I'm here.
2: So you've got a 65 Chevy C10 with a 71 Chevelle motor, 396, 15,000 on the motor, on the miles, 70% restored. You want 20,000 for it. And what I try to communicate to my listeners is that if I'm going to buy your project that you gave up on for whatever terms, I'm going to buy it so cheap that I can go through all the pain that you decided to pass on. Does that make sense?
5: I understand what you're saying.
2: Yeah. Am I hurting your feelings?
5: No.
2: Okay, good, because I'm not trying to hurt your feelings. This is when he tells me that he's on his death's door and he's got a doctor bill and you feel terrible.
4: But yeah, 70% scares me.
2: Right.
4: So that means 30% is missing.
2: No, he's going to tell you about all the parts he has.
4: Oh, okay.
2: So what is the 30% left?
5: It's probably more like 80%, you know. Maybe even a little above that.
4: Does it run? Does it run now?
5: Yeah, I can go. Yeah, it runs right now.
4: Like to me, I don't buy something unless it can move. Doesn't matter how bad it is. I know everything is there. I put it in gear, it moved, went backwards. Okay, I know everything is there. Mm-hmm. Now I just have to fix everything.
2: Right.
4: But as opposed to having something that's, you know, the cylinder heads are off and, it's rusty and, oh, God.
2: It's tough.
4: Yeah.
2: So the what's left is probably the paint and body?
5: No, the paint and body's real good shape. It's not a high dollar paint job, but it looks good from, you know, you're walking up on it. Looks good.
2: Is it a short bed or a long bed?
5: It's a long bed. It doesn't have the wood in the bed restored. It's still got the original wood in it.
2: Would you take 10 for it?
5: No, people have been trying to offer me 10. I've had this truck for 25 years. The motor, transmission, and bell housing and clutch is worth $10,000.
2: Right.
4: Well, I like the 396. I thought that was a sexy motor when I was a kid.
2: Well, I think the reason people are offering you 10 is because that's what it's worth. Would you take 11 for it?
5: Well, that might be what it's worth, but the motor and transmission and bell housing is worth more than that. It's an L78. 396 4-volt main, got big port heads, got a Z33 camshaft in it, it's got the factory

0: turbojet, 390 horsepower. We're talking some muscle.
1: That's McConaughey in Dazed and Confused. Whenever people start that, we hit that.
2: Oh, I see.
1: We play that clip.
3: Yeah, that's a tough job you got. You're like telling people their wife is ugly. You know?
1: It is. It is a tough job.
3: I think I want more of this beauty contest. You know, Bob, I don't think it's quite going to work. Why? Why not? You know? I mean, this guy's obviously put a lot of money into it. But the sad thing is, that's why you get things cheap, because somebody else put the money in, you know?
1: Right.
3: I always tell people, don't restore it for the next guy, because they're not going to like the color you painted it or whatever it might be. You know, whatever you have, sell it as is. That way you won't lose money on it. And, yeah.
1: Marcus, I'll give you 11 grand.
4: No, that won't do it, no.
1: All right. I appreciate the phone call.
4: All right. Thank you.
1: Get it finished. Call me back. I'm a lot better buyer on a finished car than an unfinished car. 800-800-7234-800-800-RADIO. Let me go through some things real quick. You've got how many cars in here? Like 220?
3: Well, I got 216 on the road.
1: Yeah. And how many in the shop?
3: A couple more. Right. Three or four.
1: And you're a self-proclaimed hoarder?
3: Yeah, I think that's probably fair to say.
1: Are there any cars in here? You never sell anything. Is there any car when you walk by it, you get mad at it, and that I can buy one from you?
3: No, there's nothing there I get mad at. Why would I get mad at?
1: You just got a bad something.
3: It doesn't start. That's where I punch the car. That doesn't really make a lot of sense.
1: I mean, you're just sick of looking at it. You're just like, I don't like it. I don't want it here. It doesn't deserve to be here.
3: Well, no, I don't. I bought it in the first place because I liked it.
1: Okay.
3: So there's no reason. Nothing has changed really with that. I'm happy with what I got.
1: You're not mad at any of your automobiles at this moment.
3: I don't really get mad at inanimate objects, you know. Like, I'm mad at that lamp, and now I threw it. Okay, now I have a broken lamp. All right, now what is that? I don't understand what that gets me.
1: We only have a few minutes left, but my favorite car here is your GM prototype that you guys built, the jet car.
3: Oh, the EcoJet, yeah.
1: That's incredible. I wish they would have made something like that. I'm sure they couldn't have made it in a jet that made sense.
3: No, you can't clean up a jet, emissions-wise. I've got a Chrysler Turpin car that was built in the 60s. It's smooth. It idles at 22,000 RPM. If I put this bottle on the engine, there's not a ripple in the water. It runs smooth. The trouble is emissions. You just can't clean up a jet. It just can't be done. It just, by its very nature, the dirty motors to run. So that's why the project did not go forward.
1: We've got a video. If you want to see my collection, go to John Clay Wolf or jcwshow.com on YouTube. We put out a weekly video, 12 Central, every Saturday. I've been doing that for a year, and that is a lot of work.
3: We got to thank Scott. Thank you,
1: absolutely.
3: And thanks for working with your hands and making things people actually need. I mean, I think it's great. I think it's terrific. I have a great respect for people who work with their hands and can work with metal and actually make stuff, you know. And it's a lost art, and it's nice to see you're still doing it.
1: Thanks again. Thanks, Jack.
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1: Hey there.
2: Sheldon, New Jersey, 68 GT, California. I don't know. We really want to buy it.
1: I don't think so.
2: Yeah. Sheldon, what do you want for it? Pre-K, go to Sheldon and ask him what he wants for it. I see he had a previous offer for $55,000.
3: Oh.
2: So that's like a negotiation tactic. And when was that offer? And what will he take for it now? Oh, he wants $70,000. Ask him if I got him the previous offer for $55,000 if he'd take it.
4: Oh, come on. You're the master debater here. I was leaving the negotiating to you.
5: He said master debater.
1: Since you're negotiating. Whenever you get a chance, you know, we have a 2021 Ferrari SF90. What's that called? Stregel?
2: Stradale, you redneck bastard.
1: How the hell do I know? It's a hybrid. I can say the word hybrid in Ferrari. So this came to me yesterday. I'll let you look at it a little bit later. We're close with what this guy wants.
2: What's he want?
1: He wants 380. We're at 375.
2: Yeah, we're on it. What's sticker?
4: Six something.
2: How many miles?
4: 19. It's a little hairy.
2: Yeah, that's hairy, boss.
1: Yeah.
2: Call him back and tell him no.
1: Nope. All right. That was so simple. God.
2: I bought Russell Westbrook's same car that had a 780 sticker.
1: Okay.
2: With 400 miles. Remember Russell Westbrook?
4: Basketball player.
1: Basketball.
2: And we gave 400 for that. No, we gave 500 for that one.
1: Okay.
2: Yeah, that car's got too many miles on it for that price.
1: Got it.
2: I think you're wrong at 375. Who is 375?
4: We are.
2: Who's we? You and me?
4: And yeah.
1: Well, I kind of came up with the number.
4: No, you didn't, Jay. I'm not going to let you take the fall on that one.
2: 800-800-7234, 800-800-RADIO. Good morning, everybody.
1: Good morning.
2: What have you got in the news, boss?
1: How are you? Hey, do you ever think rock and roll is the most dangerous thing to be in? But there's some country stars that have actually had their close call with death. For instance, this one, Trace Adkins. Now, yeah, he's a big, tall guy with a big, deep voice.
6: Right? I saw this, man. I saw this on CMT. Yeah.
1: You'd think he was pretty peaceful because you big guys don't have to fight because they look big and they look intimidating. Yeah. But in this case, it was a ex-wife who shot him. I mean, shot him, a kill shot. I mean, this was serious.
2: Didn't Jimi Hendrix do a ditty about this?
1: Did he?
2: Hey, Joe, go ahead.
1: Okay. Trace Adkins talking about it is when his ex-wife, Julie Curtis, shot him point blank, cut four, Mike.
7: I don't think she even had any idea what that gun was going to do. She thought it was a toy.
8: Was she pulling it like in a fit of anger, or was she just kind of...
7: She was mad, yeah. She put it under my left arm, and the bullet came out under my right arm, so it went straight through, my heart and both my lungs.
8: It was a
7: kill shot. The doctor said the only reason I survived was because the bullet went through at point-blank velocity, at muzzle velocity, so it didn't have time to mushroom. I just remember getting up off the floor and then taking a few steps and then going back down.
2: Why did she shoot him? What did he do?
1: That's
4: he made this song is why.
6: Turn it up.
4: That honky tonk, badonkadonk. She was tired of this damn song. Have you heard this thing?
1: Yeah, I have. Oh, God, have I heard it.
7: So we play it good and loud. She might get up and dance again.
1: Yeah, this is, of all his songs, this is probably the worst.
7: Oh, she put her boot down. Here she comes. Left, right, left.
4: I mean, I would shoot somebody for this song, yeah, wouldn't you?
7: Hey, Julie.
1: In the
7: where
1: video.
7: You going with that gun in your hand?
1: Oh,
7: that's terrifying.
1: It's terrifying. Oh, can you imagine?
7: No.
1: I know. Never mind. I know a guy in radio who got shot by his wife, too, but I probably shouldn't talk about it.
7: Okay.
2: Well... Russ Martin didn't get shot by his wife. Didn't he go to jail for pulling a gun on his girlfriend?
1: He did indeed. go to, well, yes, he got arrested for pulling a gun on his girlfriend at the time, correct.
2: Well, who shot their wife? Or who got shot by their wife?
1: I just said it.
2: Well, then why would you bring it up?
1: That's why.
2: I mean, why? I thought I left my wife at the house.
1: That's why I stopped.
2: I didn't know I brought her up here next to me to sit next to me.
1: I just don't want
2: to. I can't tell you. Why would you bring it up?
1: I don't want to get sued. I stopped right in the middle. I went, oh, never mind.
2: But, I mean, how would they sue you if it's true?
1: Well, it's a true story.
2: Well, then, okay, so you could only get sued for libel if it's not true.
1: Okay, Jody Dean.
4: Oh, really?
1: Yes. He's talked about it on the air, so it's not a big secret. But
2: why are you acting like a bitch about it? He's talking about it.
1: I'll come over there and knock you out. I'll show you, bitch. I'm sorry.
2: Oh, don't. Oh, I'm sorry.
4: Did he say why?
2: I'm going to kick your ass. I'm sorry.
1: That's not my. It's not my character to be.
3: You ever met Jody Dean? Totally.
2: Wait, the rest of the country didn't know.
4: Yeah, they don't know who he is.
1: I know. He's
3: because if you did, you know why.
1: That's so true.
4: He was kind of.
1: He was. Yeah.
2: He was kind of. He wasn't gay.
4: No, jerk.
1: He was just a real arrogant. Tool. Yeah.
2: Is he?
4: Oh God. He's that DJ that. Oh, yeah.
2: Sheldon in Jersey. You there?
9: Yeah, I'm here.
2: Where in Jersey?
9: East Brunswick.
2: Where are you going right now? Sound like you're on the road.
9: Yeah, I'm just in another one of my cars and just driving home.
2: Do you have a bunch of cars?
9: I got a few.
2: Yeah. Like 18?
9: No, like 5.
2: Okay. 68 California. You got a 68 Mustang California. Now, is
9: no,
2: it...
9: No. 68 Cobra Jet. 68 Cobra Jet. 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And this is a 1 of 14 low option cars.
2: GT, and it was restored in the 90s. And is it a manual 4-speed?
9: Yeah.
2: Were they 4-speeds or 3-speeds?
9: No. 4-speed. 4-speed manual. 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
2: Where's the console? Was it deleted or did you just not restore it with it?
9: No. Just not with. Some of them came without console. Came without the console. Came without the fold down rear seat. The only option this car has on it was that it was a 428 and therefore a GT by default. So it's a 428 Cobra Jet. 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This is one of the California cars. So it's a double R code. It's an R code for California. It's an R code for the 428 Cobra Jet.
2: Y'all thought Corvette guys were bad.
1: Wow.
9: I'm in a Corvette right now.
2: What kind of Corvette?
9: 13 Z06, fully built motor.
2: Yeah.
9: Nice and lumpy.
2: Blum, blum, yes. Blum, blum, blum. Okay. So your car, you turned down $55,000 for it. How long ago?
9: December 2025.
2: Do you have a cut of that? I turned it down. I asked Bobo a week ago to get it for you where you'll have it right there at your fingertips.
6: Yeah, it's on the run sheet. I mean, it's
2: no,
6: story.
2: I asked you to put it on a stinger so we could use it a lot, like for moments just like this. So would you do that when we're...
6: Yeah. It's...
2: Do you understand what I'm asking?
6: I think so.
2: It's simple. So that cut of that deal, when he says, I turned it down, I want Turley to be able to push the button, and it just says that.
6: Oh, it just says that?
2: Yeah.
6: Shortened for.
2: Yeah, that's a drop.
6: Okay.
2: Okay. We'll have to play it so everybody will know what we're talking about. Sheldon, you probably don't know what we're talking about. Have you seen that internet meme about the kid that says he turned down $15 million to play for a band for college?
9: No.
2: We'll keep listening. We'll play it in a second. Okay. Would you take 55 for it? No. How long ago was it?
9: December 2025.
2: He's got everything written down.
4: Mm-hmm. He's
2: not October, not November, but December. And who offered you the 55?
9: A guy from Indiana, a restorer. He was looking to buy it for his customer in Virginia.
2: So what does this thing need on restoration? I think the restoration is 35 years old.
9: Full paint.
2: It needs paint.
9: I know paint is not cheap. What I estimated is I could paint the car with not me painting it, but I have some contacts. So, you know, we restore these things. I can honestly say that anybody who tells you that it's $10,000 for a good paint job is not true.
2: It's $25. It's $25. I mean, I've got my own paint shop with my own painters. It costs me $25. Yeah,
9: I say $30,000. I'll have this car painted. It needs bumpers. It needs bumpers and the molding around the trunk. Should be replaced.
2: Do me a favor. I'm listening to all this, but I'm out of time. Go to gmtvcc.com and load that car up. And you're going to have to get better on the price if I've got to spend. What you're explaining is $30,000 to $40,000 worth of work to get it to where it's what it's supposed to be.
9: Yeah, and at auction, the auction will start at $1.25. We all know that.
2: You know, it's so funny that we.
9: What's your website again?
2: GiveMeTheVIN.com is the website, and if you just GiveMeTheVIN.com, and it will go to our buyers, okay. And we just take all the pictures, the current pictures, and I'll just try to buy it.
9: Sure.
2: I'm not. You haven't said anything that scared me off yet. I know what you've got. I understand you got a good car. Thank you, Sheldon. 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
1: And I'm going to jam through this real quick. This is called the lightning round. Bob in Delaware, 06, Aston Martin, DB9, convertible, manual, 32,000 miles. What color?
2: British Racing Green.
1: Okay. What is wrong with it? Any lights on? Any squeak on the brakes? Any boogers on the body?
2: Nope. Nothing.
1: $30,000.
2: Really? That low?
1: To 06?
2: Yeah.
1: What were you thinking?
2: Like 65.
1: Well, it says here you didn't know what it was worth when he asked you what you want for it.
2: Well, I haven't looked it up in like 4 or 5 years, but last I researched, it was like mid-60s.
1: Okay. Well, do this.
2: Okay, I appreciate your view. I mean, it's a manual. It's last year they made the manual.
1: It's a good thing.
2: And it's
1: GiveMeTheVin.com and let me take a VIN lookup, and I'll throw it into my system and double check myself. Maybe I'm wrong.
2: All right, cool.
1: I want to buy it. Chris in Pennsylvania, 74K, 10, four-wheel drive, 100,000 miles. Is it a long bed or a short?
3: It's a long bed.
1: If you want $55,000 for that thing, it would need to be a short bed, and it would need to be incredible.
3: Yeah, I was thinking that, but it's...
1: It would need to be unbelievably incredible.
3: It is an all-original truck, you know, and everything.
1: It need to be better than original. I'm hung up on Chris. Robert in North Carolina, 89 Camaro RS. Which engine? Is it a 5-liter?
4: Yes, it's a 5.0.
1: Is it a stick?
4: No, it's automatic.
1: 89 Camaro RS. T-tops. Small rust in the trunk. What's it, $10,000?
4: I was looking, Frankie, like 12.
1: Yeah. Will you fix the rust in the trunk?
4: No. The rust is still there.
1: No, will you fix it? I mean, if you want me to pay more, then somebody's got to fix it.
4: Got it. Okay. Got it. Is that the best you can do, 10?
1: I mean, I'm not looking at it. I need pictures. Can you take pictures of it and send it to GiveMeTheVin.com?
4: Oh, yeah, man. Absolutely. Yeah.
1: I buy these a lot. I buy them a lot. I mean, if it was a manual, I'd go up. But it's not a Z28. It's 8-cylinder RS. So it's got the skirts, right? And it does have the spoiler, the big hoop spoiler. Is that right?
4: No, it doesn't have the big spoilers, actually. It doesn't.
1: Okay. I'll still take a look. Put it in. Mark in Arkansas. Are you a chicken farmer?
5: Hello.
6: What?
5: How you doing?
1: Are you a chicken farmer? Because I only deal with chicken farmers on 91 Ford Rangers that are from Arkansas.
5: Sure am.
1: Are you actually?
5: No.
1: There's a lot of them around there.
5: Yeah.
1: 91 Ranger XLT with 90,000 miles. How do I know it's not 190,000 miles?
5: It's not.
1: How do I know?
5: So, my parents, they didn't do the whole 100,000 back then. My parents bought it, and so my parents bought it, and the guy that had it was a preacher, supposedly, and at 10,000 miles, he blew the motor up, so they ended up putting a 92 motor in.
1: The preacher blew the motor up in Arkansas on the chicken farm.
5: Yeah.
1: Now, your mama, she wasn't a mile cutter, was she? Do you know what a mile cutter is?
5: No.
1: Okay. So, anyway, back then they only had five-digit Otos. So, when it got to 99.9, it would roll over and start over, and that's why I asked. Did they buy it brand new or did they buy it used?
5: They bought it used.
1: Well, what if the guy before them chopped the miles off of it? You know those Arkansas guys, they're shifty. They'll get you.
5: Word.
1: What kind of shape is the paint in? Has it been sitting outside or has it been sitting inside?
5: It's been sitting outside.
1: So the paint's just smashed. I mean, it's just burnt off, right?
5: Correct.
1: Wow, this is like a confessional on the preacher. The preacher, where's the preacher? Can we get him in this thing?
5: I don't know where he's at.
1: Are you mad at him for blowing up the motor?
5: No.
1: I am. All right. I'll give, is it a six-cylinder or four? Probably four.
5: It's four, banger.
1: Yeah, I mean, it needs a paint job. It's worth...
5: Standard.
1: It's worth five. It's worth a thousand, maybe. Those things are actually worth something. A 91 Ranger, if it's in good shape. I need pictures of this thing. Take pictures and go to gimmethevin.com and load it up. And let me see what you got. Put Preacher Ranger on the listing and we'll remember it. My name's John Clay Wolf. We'll be right back.
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likes lettuce. It's the lower middle class of lettuce. It just shows up with a hard hat on, and it just works for you. Iceberg loved you before anybody loved you. Iceberg didn't deserve this. It deserved, arugula deserved this.

0: comedians are like bringing in the crowds now of major artists. Arenas. Shane Gillis broke a world record about 10 days ago in Philly with 76,000 attendance.
1: Dear God, really?
0: I mean, he had Chappelle with him, but so?
1: I mean, Matt
0: Rife. I love Chappelle, but I mean, 76,000 for a comedy
1: show? That's unbelievable. I've seen Matt Rife pull in 20, which I thought was huge.
0: It is huge.
1: That's 76 huge. Is insane.
0: Yeah.
1: For one guy standing on stage. Standing on stage.
0: That's amazing.
1: Yeah.
0: You know, Shane Gillis is funny. I like him, but I don't think he's that funny. I don't think he's... Like, the funniest thing I ever saw him do was when he called Nick Saban Indiana Jones.
2: Right.
0: Because he was arguing with him about paying off players.
2: Right, right.
0: Because he's a big Notre Dame head. He said, well, that's easy for you to say Indiana Jones. But, I mean...
2: I wouldn't even say he's hit or miss. You know, he hosted an episode of Saturday Night Live. Was it this year or last year?
3: This past year, yeah.
2: It was a pretty good episode, you know. I didn't know the guy. I was like, who's this? You know, I wouldn't say he's hit or miss at all. He's just got that sensibility, you know. Some guys, like, you remember, who's the guy that talked really slow?
0: I don't know.
2: And we're going to get on a bus and meet a blonde Chinese girl.
0: I don't know.
2: Steven.
1: No, I can see his face. I can't think of his name.
2: Why is the alphabet in that order?
1: Right. He just does that observational humor. Real,
2: Steven Wright.
1: Real. Right. Steven Wright.
2: Is it because of that song?
0: I don't know. Did you play last night?
2: We didn't.
0: Why?
2: Well, our engaged artist was already there. We had some sound work going on the board. And I had a lot of things to do here.
0: Gotcha.
2: So, yeah. Priority, man.
0: Bobo does a set at our honky tonk in Walnut Springs, Texas every Saturday night at what time?
2: Seven-ish.
0: Right.
2: You know, we're not gonna drag it out for two people, but, you know, if we get a... Yeah, we get 12 or 15, we'll go. Sometimes we'll go anyway, you know, if we're free, we got time. It's last set we did was pretty good.
0: I still like that song you play, that Stephen Bishop song, the best.
2: Speaking of that,
1: did you hear that Keith Urban has come out with a yacht rock album, and that's one of the songs on it? In fact, there are several songs. You kind of grew up in the yacht rock era.
0: Of course.
1: You
0: ever listen to the back of my mom's Buick.
1: There you go.
0: Jamming ass.
1: See, I've pulled a couple of tracks here for you. See if you know this
0: one. I don't think Keith Urban...
1: It's surprising.
0: ...is licensed to touch that material in my mind.
1: Why?
0: Because he's not worthy. That's like some of the greatest music of all kind, and he and Luke Bryan and the rest of them need to stay the F away from it.
2: Well, I mean, there's a huge gulf between Luke Bryan and Keith Urban. I mean,
1: yes.
2: At least Keith plays his own guitar, and I do like his singing voice. He reminds me of Steve Warner back in the day.
0: I mean, what? Georgia County Line is going to, or Georgia Florida Line or whatever is going to play Olivia Newton-John next?
2: No, they should play like Two Live Crew.
0: Let's hear an example of
1: 7.1, Michael. See if you know what song this is.
0: Magnet and Steel, Walter.
1: Walter Egan. Yeah.

0: Skate with me?
1: Couples only.
0: No.
1: Couples only.
2: You want to hear another
0: no.
2: one?
0: No. All please skate. Couples skate with me? No.
3: All skate.
2: John's bringing up trauma from the past.
0: Heather Haas.
2: Oh,
0: we're couple skating, holding hands, and it's my birthday party, and she's holding
2: my wrist
0: instead of my hand.
2: Hmm. That's not nice.
0: And then she got flirty later on. This was in fourth grade. And then she wanted some action like in college. And I'm like, yeah, hey, babe, you wrecked my birthday party.
2: Nice way to let it go, John.
0: Because she was my girlfriend.
2: Right.
0: And we're couple skating. She's holding on to my wrist.
2: Not cool.
0: No.
1: Maybe she's insecure or something. They're women are strange when they're nine.
4: They're not 10, women.
2: And 20, you know. And 30.
1: Oh, but I mean, I remember being 40. Back in those days. I had the same girlfriend from the second grade to the sixth grade. So.
2: Did she know it?
1: Yeah. Oh, yeah.
2: I'm just checking. Cut 7.2.
0: Dirty Work, Steely Dan.
2: Nope.
0: It's Yacht Rock. Oh, Guitar Man. Fred. Right. Tulsa, Oklahoma. David.
2: Who'd you date?
0: David, the bread guy.
2: Gates.
1: David Gates. Oh, yeah.
0: Hang on, let's listen to Yeehaw Country sing this. I'm not going to admit that I like it, okay?
2: Yes, you are.
0: It's good.
2: You do like it.
1: It's not poor, but you remember on the first song we played, he kind of sang it note for note, but soft, Keith Urban style.
0: He's country in this one.
1: He's getting a little yodely.
0: He's got a little chicken fried. A little batter, a little chicken fried.
2: A little pepper.
0: Can you pass over the... Pretty good. I hate it.
2: See, there you go. Don't hate it.
0: So what's this called?
2: This is called...
0: No, what's the album called? I'm not going to buy it. I just wonder.
2: It doesn't say
0: Keith here. Urban Flow State.
2: Yeah. Flow State. And you are going to
0: sounds
2: buy
0: like
2: it.
0: My old lady once a month.
2: Stop it. And here's one that Bobo plays from time to time at the bar, which we've all... He's actually played this on the air before. Cut 7.
0: Hang on.
2: What?
0: Should we compare? Can you grab an axe? Do you have one tuned? Oh, he loves it when I do this. Why don't we do this and you get that? And we'll do it. So this will buy us a minute.
2: 7.3. Tell me when you know it. That ought to do it.

0: break your heart.
1: He's getting his country in on this one, too.
2: A little bit. He gets that crying sound.
0: Taken from the fire into the frying pan, on and on.
1: Sounds good, though.
2: I've listened to the whole thing, the whole album. Every one of them's good. And
1: smiles. Probably the best thing he's ever done because it's not his crappy music.
3: Wow.
2: You don't like Keith Urban at all?
1: Blind Dorian. Are you blind and deaf or just blind in Pittsburgh?
4: Well, my ears ring.
1: Okay. What's your comment on all this?
4: Keith Urban is elevator music.
1: Who are you? Your quarterback's coming back, correct?
4: Yeah, they're in the third. They're in the fourth day up at the camp up there. They do 21 days there. They got a game coming up too on a Saturday night, not a Friday night.
1: Well, you're all over the country, so explain who they is.
4: Steelers.
1: Okay, and we're talking about Favre. No, Aaron Rodgers. Aaron Rodgers. Sorry, had the wrong pecker.
4: Yeah, Aaron. Yeah, he. So far, the report that I got from the, I guess first, second. Today would be the fourth practice.
1: Okay, when we come back, we are going to compare Keith Urban's "On and On" to a sample of Bobo doing it live. Is that fair?
2: Yes, that'd be awesome.
1: And the winner gets $5.
3: All right.
1: Keith Urban versus Bobo. We'll be back in a minute. My name is John Clay Wolf. This is John Clay Wolf Show. You can watch it at jcwshow.com right now. And if you have a car that you'd like to sell, go to GiveMeTheVin. 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
3: Hey, so as promised, we're going to have Keith Urban, the country dude, singing Stephen Bishop's On and On and compete him on this game show against our own Bobbo doing it live. Blind Dorian in Pittsburgh, are you there?
4: Yes.
3: You're going to be a judge. I want your opinion of who the winner is. Speech Impediment Terrence in Austin, are you there?
5: Yes, I'm here. Sir.
3: Okay, listen close because you and Dorian are going to pick the winner, okay?
5: Okay, sure.
3: All right, let's go. Play Keith.
6: This is Keith's version here. What was it?
7: 7-2.
3: Go through the whole intro.
7: Sure.
6: It is first.
7: Not very long.
8: Down in Jamaica, they got lots of pretty women.
3: I don't think country singers should be playing yacht rock.
6: Break you.
3: Why? I just think it's kind of like
9: it's a stretch. It's a stretch,
7: hard.
9: Man. But you
7: he's
9: go back
7: hard
9: late 70s, early 80s. There was a lot of that. Millsap was doing a lot of this kind of stuff.
7: Boston, the 50s tonight was.
9: She loves my car.
3: Let's listen so we can compare.
8: And she smiles. Feels like crying on and on, on and on, on and on.
3: All right, Bobbo, if you win this, the extra prize is sex with Nicole Kidman.
9: Dang. I can't hate that version. It's very pleasant to listen to.
3: All right, you're up. Yeah.
7: And remember, Keith was in the studio and completely produced.
9: We gotta buy a better electric guitar, man.
3: Sounds like a banjo.
9: It does. Down in Jamaica, they got lots of pretty women. Steal your money, then they break your heart.

0: Not bad for a white guy. Woo. So now the votes. All right, Blind Dorian, who's your winner?
1: Bobo.
0: Speech Impediment Terrence, who's your winner?
2: The second one.
0: Okay, that's Bob. The white guy.
3: The white guy. They're both white.
0: Tom in Boston, who's your winner?
4: I really can't pick one.
0: Is that close? Jared in Columbus, Ohio, who's your winner? Bobo or Keith Urban?
1: Bobo.
0: All right. It's $5 to Bobo.
5: Friendly up five.
0: Ding, ding, ding. I thought it was five. Sex with Nicole Kidman.
5: Five. I turned it down.
0: So we play the thing. So we
6: turn it play down. Let's just do the whole thing.
0: Let me explain what we're talking about. Here we go.
5: This is crazy.
0: It's hilarious.
6: Do you want to set it up?
5: There's a deal. There's a group on Instagram. They posted and reposted the same video clip daily, the exact same cut, the exact same clip for 18 months now, trying to play with the algorithm that keeps track of our viewing habits on the web. And the number's different every day. You can go look at it. There's like 600 of them up there, right?
0: So every single day they post the exact same clip at the exact same time and get different results on the same account.
5: For 18
0: some months. Days it's 8 million, some days it's 800, some days it's 80,000, another day it's 560, then it's 2,000. So it just shows you guys that are posting things on the internet, on social media, like, why didn't that one fire off?
5: Sure.
0: Why didn't that work?
5: Right.
0: Why did that one work? Oh my God, I did this and it wasn't as good as the other one. Why did this one work so well? It's because you're not in control of it. Mm-hmm. And this is a perfect example. So they took this cut of this sports talk radio kind of guy interviewing this fella that is still grinding from the rap, as you will hear. And he was offered 15, no, maybe it was 10. I think it might have been 5 million to play in a college band like Grambling on the drums. But at the end of all that negotiation, he turned it down.
3: He did cut 12.
7: Where'd you go to college?
8: I didn't go to college, but I turned it down.
7: Oh.
8: Yeah, I turned it down just to do this, just to grind from the rap.
7: So you had an opportunity to do the drumming thing?
8: Yeah, a scholarship and everything.
7: Where at?
8: In Jacksonville.
7: Hmm.
8: And they offered me like 15, 10 million or something like that, 5 million, something like that.
7: Wait.
8: A scholarship.
7: Okay, but not $5 million.
8: What for y'all, like, probably. You know what I'm saying? But I was so younger, like,
7: wait.
8: I didn't know what it was.
7: Are you sure they offered you $5 million?
8: I turned it down. It was a scholarship, like, I had to go to school for this decade.
7: But you get $5
8: million? Yeah. I turned it down.
6: He turned it down. There's no way.
0: Oh, no, it's just the whole thing. Yeah. That's what's so funny.
3: He didn't even know the number, 15, maybe 10, it was 5.
8: I turned it down.
3: Yeah.
0: 800-800-7234, 800-800-RADIO. If you had a large opportunity in your career or life, maybe it's marrying some rich girl and the father was willing to give you 15, 10, 5 million, something like that, but she's so fat and ugly you couldn't take it, you turned it down, or you had a big promotional situation and you turned it down, I would love to hear your quick story at 800-800-7234. 3-4.
6: You've had to have something where you've...
8: I turned it down.
0: I've turned it down?
6: I know. I mean, I'm JD Radio.
3: I've got a great story about Jack Daniels turning down a crazy number. You want it? Jack Daniels' brand is not for sale. A rival spirits company came up and said they'll buy Jack Daniels for $15 billion with a B.
0: That's a lot.
3: Take over. It's just a crazy number. It's the Brown family ownership of the group. Formerly just...
8: I turned it down.
3: And for the record, if you know, so this is actually a little clip, and this shows brand loyalty, actually. Cut number 3.
9: How's that inventory coming?
10: It's Jim Beam and Early Times.
9: Clear them little bottles off. Call up Hyman, tell him I want it wall-to-wall with John Daniels.
10: Don't you mean Jack Daniels?
9: He may be Jack to you, son, but when you've known him as long as I have, that's a joke.
3: It's a joke, son.
9: You've known him as long as I have.
3: $15 billion.
6: There's
3: as a buyout.
6: Much money in whiskey?
3: Oh, God, Lord.
0: Well, there was.
3: Yes.
0: How long ago was that?
3: This is just the last couple of weeks.
0: Okay, because the booze business is down.
3: It,

0: I did. I turkey did. And about once a week, when everybody's bitching and complaining, and I've got a stack of problems, and everybody's lined out my office.
1: You're wishing.
0: I wish I hadn't turned it down. Mm. No. I had a reason. I just... My wife's like, what would you do? You just get in trouble is what you'll do.
1: Right.
0: You won't have anything to do. So I turned it down.
1: People ask me from time to time, is John going to sell the company? I go, no. He loves this. He loves the radio thing. This is his motor, man.
0: Yeah. It's fun.
2: You impacted upon us what your mentor, your ex-father-in-law told you about, you know.
0: Why would you sell a company that makes a lot of money?
2: Right.
0: But this year, it's not making any money.
1: Uh-oh.
0: So I think he was wrong.
2: Well, you need to transition into guns and dope.
0: Guns and dope?
2: Yeah.
0: I mean, when you had your little weed business on the sign back 100 years ago, did anybody ever try to buy it? Because it's the same thing.
2: My company?
0: Yeah.
2: Hell no.
3: I didn't know it was a company.
0: I mean, like, if somebody offered to buy that little weed hustle, would the 85 Mustang have been part of it? Like,
2: no.
0: As a company fleet on the balance sheet?
2: No. It takes colossal nuts to sell guns and dope on the outskirts of Cincinnati, where I grew up.
1: Wow.
3: He's moved to... I didn't know it was in Cincinnati. It's
2: the rural portion of Cincinnati. Fried chicken everywhere. Yeah. Anybody's house. Any time of day. Spicy?
1: Delivered?
2: Not spicy? Even barbecue.
0: We got to go out. We'll be right back. We're not going to turn it down, and we hope you don't. And if we're losing you on the East Coast, I think we're losing New York City right now, go to jcwshow.com. 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Everybody else, hang tight. We'll be right back. 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
5: Oh, cars, man. This week was a... We had a great big auction in Dallas on Wednesday. Our classic and collector auction. We had 100 cars. Then we had, I had like 720 cars for this week, but the CNC sales, the old car sale I do once a month, the last Wednesday of every month, takes a lot more work than normal cars. And I was in California working last week, as you know, had to get back to Dallas to do the auction Wednesday morning and ran into some problems, air travel. Can you imagine that?
6: Mm-hmm. Oh, man, yeah.
5: And, you know, my auctioneer's like, why don't you just do it remote with a radio unit? I'm like, I can't do that classic collector sale remote. I got to be there. Because they're counting on me to give good descriptions. And there's a lot of people that travel in person to do that auction as far as the buyers.
7: Sure.
5: Where the other stuff, so much of it's simulcast, it's no big deal. But this one's like, I got to be there. My flight left LAX at 3:30 a.m.
8: Oh, red eye.
5: Wednesday morning. Texas time.
6: Red eye out of Cali.
8: Damn.
6: There's some interesting folks on that flight.
7: I bet there are.
5: I did pay $300 extra dollars that my wife said, don't bother. And then I started thinking about it. It's like, I've got to get some sleep.
7: Sure.
5: I must. I've been up since 6 in the morning. I can't do that. I'm not an all-nighter guy.
7: No.
5: And I paid $300 extra dollars to get first class, which
7: If
5: they give you a free one, nah. If they give you a free one, I always do it. I just don't buy first class.
7: Gotcha.
5: Shanae 360 was sitting next to me.
8: First class.
5: 360 LBS, 360 pounds.
8: Was she there when you got there, or did she come in?
5: Came in.
8: Oh, no,
7: That's the worst. You're sitting there in the seat, and you look up and go, no, please, not next to me. No, please, dear God, next to me.
5: But what she don't know is I was sitting with her too close during the two-hour wait in the lobby waiting to get on the plane, and she's sitting there. She's a mumble talker.
8: Oh.
5: You know what that is?
7: To herself or to somebody else? To her man.
5: On FaceTime.
8: God, I hate that.
7: Oh, that's awful. That's awful.
5: And all the seats were full, and there was nowhere I could go besides get on the floor. And I finally opted to just sit on the floor.
7: You did?
5: To get away from this woman.
8: They let you do that?
5: No, I'm talking about in the two hours of the lobby.
7: Gotcha. In the terminal.
5: He's you know where all the seats are in the terminal?
8: Yeah.
5: She's and then I asked her one time, I was like, this is a Larry David moment.
7: Mm-hmm. Boy, it really is. If you're going
5: to... Could you please stop doing that? Because I'm trying to sleep in the terminal. Could you please stop? Help someone. I was like, will you stop talking?
7: You went full blown Larry David.
5: And then she told her man that I asked her to stop talking, that I'm annoying her. So her man, of course, wanted to talk to
7: me. He's going
5: to
7: get in on it.
8: Put him on the phone real quick.
5: So she's handed the phone over to me, and I'm sitting here talking to this guy that looks like a linebacker meets police sergeant, laying in bed with his shirt off.
7: Of course.
5: And a large gold chain, telling me that I don't have the right to tell her to be quiet.
7: Oh.
5: So I moved, because he was right. I didn't want him to come through the phone and kill me. And so we get on the plane, and the first class gets to board first.
7: Sure.
5: I'm sitting there, this is going to be great. I'm going to catch a couple hours. 3-hour flight, I'm going to catch a couple hours. And they stuck her ass right next to me.
7: Damn.
8: Was she still on the phone all the way
5: up
8: to the flight?
5: She got back on it after she got in, then the flight attendant came over and told her to quit.
8: Oh, my God.
5: So I didn't get a lot of sleep heading back. And then she wanted to talk to me. She wasn't mad at me about telling her to shut up earlier.
7: You're buddies now.
5: Yeah, so anyway, I land in Dallas at 6:30.
7: Oh, Jesus.
5: I go get my car where I had it parked. Drive to the auction. It's 8. Getting ready for the sale. It starts at 9:30. We start the auction at 9:30. I've come across the country in the middle of the night to be here and make sure this is right. We get 15 minutes into the auction.
7: Okay.
5: And the system shut down.
7: Mm-hmm. What?
5: The simulcast system. See, all our bidders and buyers, most of them are online. And Manheim.com shut down. So what we found out later is that they pushed a patch, an IT repair, the day before. And you don't do that on a Wednesday.
7: No.
5: You do that on a Sunday.
7: So you got
5: morning.
7: Time.
5: Yeah. So you have time to fix problems. And it shut it down. Turned it down, shut it down. It shut it down.
1: I turned it down.
5: Yeah, shut it down.
7: Turned it down.
5: So I am getting feedback from my buyers like, hey, man, something's wrong. People can't get into Manheim.com. We're going along. We're having an auction, but it's starting to get wompy.
7: Weird.
5: And I asked Connor sitting next to me. I said, go around to all five of our lanes and tell everybody to shut it down. I've been through this before.
7: You've seen it.
5: So we shut her down. We were the first ones to shut it down. And then the lady's like, it'll be fixed in 10 minutes. It'll be fixed in 10 minutes.
7: Yeah.
5: So that was 9:45. 11:20.
7: 2 hours.
5: Comes back. And everybody already left.
7: By that point, it's over. Yeah.
5: But I'm like, oh, I still have this classic and collector sale that wasn't going to start until 1.
7: Oh.
5: And I'm like, there's a lot of people that have traveled here for it. Let's try it and hope this works. And sure. We started it at 12. So we did the CNC sale. And it worked out smooth, and everything was great.
7: Good, good, good, good. How many did you sell?
5: 100.
7: 100.
5: Of those?
7: Yeah.
5: Yeah. Chevelles and GTOs and classic Mustangs and crazy trucks and all that stuff. But that's kind of just a different animal of our business. But all of our super-duper Ferraris, very expensive cars.
7: Yeah.
5: Here's the problem with this, guys. I mean, nobody thinks about it. So give me the VIN. We sell $25 million a week.
7: Okay.
5: So guess who needs that check the next day?
7: Right.
5: Homeboy.
7: Yeah, of course.
5: Yeah.
7: Yeah.
5: So we didn't get no check.
7: Because the auction
5: you
7: didn't.
5: Pay me. Right. So I didn't have an auction. So we got to carry all this into next week.
7: Yeah.
5: And we're going to have double the amount of cars. And I've got to sell them because I need the money. Right?
7: Yep.
5: I mean, I always sell pretty hard, but like, sure. I gotta sell it.
7: Gotta have them.
5: So, if you want bargains, go to Lane 20 Manheim Dallas next week.
1: Absolute sale!
5: Yeah, I mean, pretty much.
7: Oh, you had to be on fumes by the time this is over.
5: And we had like 4 cars that are 700 to a million.
7: Huh?
5: And we've got 4 or 5 more this week.
7: Dear God.
5: So, that's a lot of.
7: A lot of.
5: Yeah.
7: Cash.
5: Yeah, a lot of cash. What brought this up is we were talking about radio transmitters in California and our new station KYSR. I was like, I don't think it's got the power of the old one on KLOS because I was in Orange County and comparing between the two signals. And I said, it actually sounded like it was on a backup transmitter.
7: Okay.
5: And Elliot, our guy, said, I wonder if they were. And he said, they shouldn't be doing that on a Tuesday when you were there. If you do, if you're doing repair and maintenance to one of these radio signals, they do it on Saturday.
7: Sure.
5: And it made me think of this. Same thing with
7: that, yeah.
5: Yeah.
7: Do all the work on Sundays.
5: You got to plan your stuff on the weekends.
7: Engineers used to come into studios. They'd clean the board and they'd do all kinds of stuff, but you do it Sunday morning at 2 a.m.
6: Oh, yeah.
5: So if something goes wrong, you got time
7: right,
5: to fix it.
7: Right, you got plenty of time before Monday morning.
5: 800-800-RADIO. Speech impediment, Terrence, will you please give me a quick news update? We don't have time for the whole thing. I've got a minute and a half, or 1 minute. Hit me with one news story.
9: New details, and then Trump caused the deal, new details in that deal, and the Attorney General nomination battle, and military fire jet crashes in California. That place got enough fire, I think.
5: What happened to one story?
8: He doesn't know how to do that.
6: President Trump clawed the Attorney General and he crashed his plane in California.
8: Yeah, that's one story.
7: Yeah, there you go.
5: Terrence, what's that in the background? Do you have a TV or a radio on?
9: I got a radio.
5: Okay.
9: There we go.
5: Okay, I've got 30 seconds.
9: Okay, hurricane. This is a hurricane generally in Florida. Hurricane Trump.
5: The sheriff's a what?
9: My brother. Hurry, King. Anne Elizabeth Smith. Hi. I'm Miss D. I'm new to Trump and Gordon Deal. Attorney General nomination bound.
5: All right.
9: Military.
5: Thank you, speech impediment, Terrence. Nice. 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Jared in Columbus. 98 Benz C43 with 180,000 miles. Rough body. You turned down 10 to 12,000. Is that right?
1: That's right.
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1: Florida, I'm taking you blind. 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
1: Okay, I'm going to have to do that one off air. 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And we'll work on that one. Those Jeepsters are a lot of questions. Lots of questions. Too many for a quick deal like this. Ken and Temple, good morning. You're on the air. Matt in Dallas, good morning. You're on the air.
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3: If he wants to check... 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
3: Yeah, it's like brand new. I will do it.
1: Thank you, sir. 800. Yeah, we buy RVs, buses, all that stuff. Ken, I'm trying you again. Are you there? Ken's not there. Jen in Florida, you've got a 94 Caprice Classic Wagon, 67,000, what's 12,000? No. No.
4: I know. It's a feeling. It's not a reality, but I love the car, but that's what it would take for me to get rid of it.
1: Okay. So did you expect...
4: What do you think it's worth?
1: Did you expect me to say yes? Did you expect me to jump through the phone and grab it from you and pay $5,000 too much?
4: No. I mean,
1: I'm glad you called.
4: Is what too much?
1: Is what?
4: Yeah, no problem. What did you say? How much do you think it's worth?
1: Oh, I think it's $5,000 too high for sure. It's a Capri. Is it a Woody?
4: No, it's not a Woody. But it's been garage kept its whole life, and it's really in, you know, perfect condition. I think it's a classic. It's a showpiece.
1: Uh-huh. I think you're more of a showpiece than that car, just by the sound of your voice.
4: It is a beautiful car. It's absolutely beautiful. Okay. But, yeah, I'm the only one that thinks that. So you're
1: how long
4: in the
1: have you had
4: camp
1: it?
4: As my family. So I've had it about 6 years, but I'm the second owner. We knew the lady that bought it originally, and she garage kept it, and I've been garage keeping it, and all of our new vehicles stay outside, and this beauty stays inside the garage.
5: What age did you lose your virginity?
1: What, don't do that, Charlie. What did you pay for it?
4: 2,000.
1: And you want me to give 12?
4: But I put some money in it. You
1: Jen,
4: know,
1: are
4: I
1: you
4: put
1: a hustler?
4: New wheels on it. I had it repainted.
1: Are you a hustler?
4: I'm a salesperson.
1: Okay, I can feel it. You're good. So you gave $2,000. You priced me for 12. I know that you made it a little bit nicer. I don't know. I mean,
4: a lot nicer.
1: I got you. Whenever you get tired of it, go to GiveMeTheVin.com and put it on the money. We'll buy it. But that's too much.
4: All right.
1: Thank you. We'll be right back. My name is John Clay, Wolf by Cars on the Radio for America's Best Car Buyer. And when we get back, it won't be cars. It'll be fun. We've got like 20% cars and 80% BS is really what the show is about. And speaking of non-BS, Tiger Woods' mother and Tony Romo's father are coming in the studio in about 30 minutes. To discuss, Tony Romo's dad wanted to get some advice from Tiger Woods' mom about his golfing son that can't stop drinking, and she has firsthand experience with that. We'll be right back.
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1: Morning, everybody. How the hell are you? My name's John Clay Wolf.
2: Hey, I'm J.D. Ryan.
1: Bobby.
3: Yeah, Bobby.
1: Turley.
4: What's up?
2: High on something.
1: Pre-K.
4: He's just taking hits over here.
1: he's doing
4: Whippets.
1: Whippets.
2: Good. What do those do for you?
1: They get you very high for about 18 seconds.
2: Really?
1: Yeah.
2: I was wondering.
1: Like,
2: is that
1: you
2: the
1: see
2: same,
1: Jesus.
2: Is that the same stuff in a whipped cream can?
1: Yep.
3: Yes.
2: Okay, so you can just buy a whipped cream can.
1: Absolutely.
2: You, go, okay.
1: And you just, you know, whipped cream, you need to flip it upside down to do the cream out of
2: sure.
1: it. So if you just have it right side up, the cream won't come out of it, and you'll do a whip it.
2: I must have this now.
4: No, what? We're not endorsing that.
1: Do we have one here? We'll do it right now.
4: No, we're not endorsing that.
3: It just
4: we're
3: hit
4: not
3: it
4: endorsing
3: easy,
4: it. We're just going to get JD smoked.
2: Yeah.
3: Hit it real easy.
4: That's not endorsing anything.
1: Speaking of a bunch of potheads, what's going on in Florida, boss?
2: Florida news. We have some.
5: And now, from North America's own land down under, it's time for Sunshine State News with your certified lifeguard, J.D. Ryan.
2: And we have a video that goes with this one, too. Florida man was running away from the cops, as they do. This one happened to be on foot and tried to hang out in some brush, really thick brush, but he was located by the canine dog named Benny.
3: Oh.
2: 29-year-old Donnie Williams was, he tossed his backpack away, because you don't want to get caught with a backpack. And in that, of course, the cops found it. He had a loaded handgun, 203 grams of methamphetamine, 17 grams of fentanyl, 7 grams of crack cocaine. Other than that, it was completely empty. During the arrest on suspicion of armed drug trafficking, Williams had a very special message. Listen to this now. This is Williams talking during the arrest. Cut number 8.
6: Show me your hand.
7: Stop,
6: we'll get it.
7: Man, I love you, babe.
6: Keep your hands
7: out.
6: That's what's up.
7: Turn it on your stomach.
6: Man, I love you,
7: Turn
6: babe.
7: On your stomach. Get off your phone.
6: Please, man, I love you, babe. I love you, babe.
2: I love you, babe.
3: Please, man,
2: don't leave
3: you,
2: me,
3: babe.
2: Man. Come
1: this
2: get
1: is the guy with all those drugs?
2: All the drugs.
1: That's a lot of drugs.
2: But he's loving his whoever's on the other line. By the way, Williams' criminal history includes, I know you'll be surprised, 17 felony arrests with 6 convictions.
1: Holy
2: and
1: cow.
2: The canine Benny, he got a big old milk bone.
3: Oh.
1: 17?
2: There he is. 17.
1: Oh, 17 what?
2: 17 good. Felony arrests, but only 6 convictions.
3: Wow.
2: So, I mean, it all could be a misunderstanding.
3: Cop dog.
5: Benny, alone in the world is a little cop dog.
2: Benny the cop dog. Also in Florida, they're having some trouble with a Burmese pythons taking over. This is creepy. So they come up with a very, so Florida, this is such a Florida thing to do. Researchers have collected possums from, follow me now.
1: Follow me, look
2: okay.
1: at me.
2: Follow the pen with your eyes. Now, so they've collected possums from several different areas, and they've put GPS collars on them.
1: What?
2: Why, you ask? Cut number 9.
8: This was never a study where they intentionally used possums as bait for pythons. Researchers in the Everglades had GPS collars on the possums for a wildlife study when suddenly the animals disappeared, but the collars kept moving. When biologists tracked the signal down, they realized the collars were inside giant Burmese pythons that had eaten the possums.
3: Oh.
8: That's when they figured out they could actually use the collars to locate hidden pythons deep inside the swamp.
3: Wow.
2: So we're not using them as bait. Yes, you are.
1: Yeah.
2: You are indeed using
3: well,
2: them for bait.
3: They got a python problem.
2: Yeah, they do.
1: We have a python, and don't ask why.
2: Okay.
1: And my son's friend was over there, and she took the top off the cage.
2: Oh.
1: And she looked at it, and they were talking about it, and then she forgot to secure the top.
2: No.
3: Oh, good.
1: That was 6 months ago.
2: No.
4: Oh, no.
1: We have not seen it since. Now, this thing did get out once for 2 months, and then my mother-in-law found it on the stairs at nighttime.
2: Holy crap. So it's somewhere in the house?
1: It was last time. You know, it was out for 2 months, and she found it. And she's a sweet little Danish lady.
2: Yeah.
1: And she doesn't speak very good English, but she sure can cuss.
2: Oh, dude.
4: You're kidding me.
1: No.
4: It's sitting around just...
1: But don't, I mean, you tell me if anybody...
4: Any dogs missing in the neighborhood?
2: So
1: it's not that big.
4: Well...
1: It might be a boa. I forgot. Maybe a bull something.
2: Maybe, yeah.
1: I don't know.
2: Doesn't matter.
1: Do you have that snakes thing handy? Do we still have those drops up there of Ben and Skins Snakes Plus commercials?
4: No.
1: Oh, they're not around?
4: No.
1: Those are funny.
2: Unbelievable. I wouldn't sleep. I'd burn the house. Burn the house down. We're done. We're moving. Huh. There's a snake loose.
3: How big is it?
1: We got, what's that?
2: Six feet,
1: at least.
2: That's 6 feet? That's, yeah, well, five.
4: Well, no, maybe five. Your arms aren't that long.
3: How big around is it?
1: Probably that.
3: Has that changed?
1: I haven't seen him in a bit.
2: Like the size of a hamster, maybe?
3: Right. Guinea pig?
1: I haven't seen him in a bit. We've got this cat, and she's a whore.
2: Your house, man.
1: She's really pretty. Like, she's, who was that hooker that married the rich guy? Anna Nicole Smith.
2: Yep.
1: That should be her name.
3: Okay.
1: We found her in the alleys of Walnut Springs outside the garage, GMTV garage, mm-hmm. and she was tiny, tiny kitten. Absolutely gorgeous, but she's a slut. And she goes out at night and whores around, and she took off for about a week. And man, when she came back, that bitch had a cigarette hanging out of her mouth.
2: And been sunglasses
1: a knot on her head.
3: Yeah. Texas tattooed.
1: Yeah, I mean, she had a tramp stamp on her lower back.
4: Funny.
1: I mean,
2: that's so great. The Anna Nicole Smith of cats.
1: Yeah.
2: Just
1: she goes,
2: whore.
1: And then these guys show up at night and start howling and screeching at the door.
2: They will. Yes, they will.
1: That's a good piece of bum. She's a pussy cat.
2: Kitty cat.
1: But yeah, she goes out. She's got a lot of boyfriends. I wonder, that damn snake could eat her.
4: But it hasn't yet.
2: Have you seen her recently?
1: Yeah, I see her.
2: Okay.
1: I smell her in the corner. She's got that.
2: All right, we can stop.
1: Yeah. You know, my wife can smell everything. What's on your breath? What's that smell? Then I'm sitting in the corner of this one room. What's that? Do you smell that cat piss? Do you smell that? I don't smell that.
4: No,
1: how
4: no.
1: do you not smell that?
2: Because I love that cat.
1: Let's bring the kids down. And everybody loves the cat, right?
2: Right.
1: I'm not that bit into the cat. Guys, all y'all do is bitch about smells, and I'm sitting here, and you don't smell that lower little odor of cat piss here in the very corner of this room? Nope.
4: It never goes away.
2: Oh,
4: never.
2: Yeah, once it gets in the carpet.
1: No. Well, it's hardwood.
2: Oh.
4: Oh, damn, it's soaked into the wood.
1: I mean, it's just a light, light linger. You could walk through there and you'd miss it. But man, I hate that
2: strong.
3: Dude, it takes very careful management. It is a pain in the ass to have an indoor cat. That's why I leave one of my windows open about this much, about 7 inches, so they can get in and out. They'd rather do that. And that's cool with me.
2: It's 110 degrees outside.
3: I don't give a damn. Go outside.
1: Do you still have your cat, Turley?
4: Yes, this cat won't die.
2: Yes.
4: It's 18 years old.
3: Yeah. Jesus.
4: What? Yes, tell me about it. It's annoying. It just meows every time at night because if the wife's not in the room.
2: Has it gotten that crazy cat look yet? Because when they get 18, they
4: start. It's got a little mat to it.
2: It's got that. The eyes start going off.
4: It's a little like, hey, babe, you know, I think it's time to put it down. Look, there's a patch of fur missing here.
1: Don't put it down.
4: A little downsy look to it. Yeah. It's like,
2: that's what I'm talking about.
4: It's not, but it's still. I guess healthy enough
2: because
4: we have to keep the cat. We can't get rid of the cat.
1: When the cat dies.
4: Oh, it'll be a great day, John.
1: But John. Will you replace the cat?
4: No!
1: Will she bring one home?
4: No.
1: And if she does?
4: No, wife has agreed that this is the last cat we'll ever own. Like,
1: and
4: never.
1: You bought this cat for your child?
4: Yes.
1: Instead of a dog?
4: Of course.
1: Right.
4: Yeah, we had a dog too, and the dog's great, German Shepherd.
2: They're
4: I wish
2: great.
4: The dog would eat the cat, but that's hadn't happened.
1: Does he drop big logs in the backyard?
4: Yeah, German Shepherds, yeah, they do.
1: And who cleans that?
4: You're looking at him right here. Yep. Yeah, yep. Kids at college, so it gets...
1: Did the kid do it before?
4: Yes,
1: did he actually do it?
4: Yeah, he did.
1: Because, see, my kids don't do it. They act like they talk about doing it, but they don't do it.
4: Yeah, no.
2: They disgust
1: him. So did you have to drag him out there and beat him with the pooper scooper to make him do it?
4: No, I didn't have to beat him with it.
1: That's what I had to do.
4: No.
2: didn't beat your kids.
1: You whack them with a pooper scooper.
2: No, you didn't.
1: Now you, they make all these claims to get you to make decisions, and right. they don't follow through.
2: I swear, we'll feed him every day, and we'll love
1: so
2: him, and we'll take care of him.
1: So you didn't have to force your kid to do what he said he would do?
4: No, that was part of the agreement. You're getting a dog. These are the responsibilities.
1: Yeah, but you made an agreement with an 8-year-old.
4: Well, no, he was older when we got the dog.
1: Even so. Makes it worse. He was a teenager.
4: Yeah. But he, you know, you stick to your agreement.
1: I mean, I agree, but you didn't have to. You didn't have to retrain him on that.
4: No, no, we were lucky there.
1: What am I doing wrong?
3: Outstanding, outstanding, Charlie. That is parenting on purpose. I admire that.
1: We'll be right back. Way to go, John Clay Wolf. You can watch the. 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I know there's not a lot of guys out there listening right now that have big Ferraris, but if you have like a 2010 48 Italia or a Berlinetta or, you know, the Ferraris before they ruined them with the hybrids, we're really paying a lot of money for Ferraris right now. So if you know someone that has one, or grandma has one in the bar, in the garage, somebody died. 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We'll be right back.
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0: 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There we go, yes?
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2: Boy.
3: I need to do a read for our sponsor, Incogni.
2: All right.
4: Oh, read time. What, you're going to do this live on the air?
3: Well, yeah, well, they sent a script. Yeah. They never sent me a script.
4: Oh, boy. He's got it, Bubba, in his hands. Yeah.
3: Okay. Did you hear that? Listen very carefully. 2 seconds of silence in parentheses. One,
2: don't read that.
3: Two. That's my phone. No spam calls. No spam text. I love the silence. Your phone? Probably not so quiet. Here's why. Data brokers are selling your personal information like it's on clearance. Your phone number, home address, email, family members, political affiliations, even the companies where you bank, shop, and do business. What? Those scamming son of a bitches. I improvised there. They didn't write that in the
2: comments. I like it.
3: Blowing up your phone didn't just get lucky. 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
3: 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And I agree with him.
4: That's good.
2: Very nice.
3: My version of that is go to use this. We've all done it, and it really works.
4: Not 2 minute read like that.
3: That was fun. I needed a warm up for the theater gig I just took.
2: Theater.
5: What?
3: I made it up. Can I not make something up? I mean, golly, my wife says that half the stuff I say on the radio is not true. So I'm just trying to keep it up. You know, that's the third wife shot I've made today.
4: Oh boy, you're gonna love it.
3: I need to retract all of it. And I need to say, I love you, darling. And it's been a great 18 years of marriage today.
5: 18 years?
2: 18 a day?
3: Yep. Yep.
4: Oh, so you've been taking shots on your anniversary?
2: God.
3: You got to keep it spicy, man.
4: Oh, wow.
2: Oh, wait, yeah.
3: Yeah. When everybody gets too happy and calm, then they just start bitching. I'm not talking about her. I'm just talking about everybody.
2: People.
3: In life.
2: Absolutely.
3: When we're busy, nobody's bitching.
5: They're busy. But when you're sitting around not doing anything, you start thinking about it.
3: Yeah, the worst thing you can do is be sitting on the beach with your wife.
4: What?
5: Okay, no. That's not true, but
3: it's
5: okay.
3: Absolutely true.
5: Why?
3: That's when...
5: Things.
3: Honey, what would happen if we had another baby?
5: Oh, I thought you were going to say, if I died, would you remarry?
3: Or that.
5: Yeah.
3: That's the kind of stuff that happens when you're sitting on the beach.
5: Sitting. Got time.
4: Man, we don't have those conversations. No, that's just we're chill. I mean, that's the time where
5: turn it off.
4: Maybe we'll talk about future things like with the kid or whatever, like that, or finances maybe coming down the road. Oh, we should get a house here. You know, start dreaming.
3: Right.
4: But not no.
2: Well, you got to communicate. But like, how long have you been married, Turley?
4: 25 years. Or 26
2: wow.
4: now.
2: I never made more than a dozen. John, you're like right at the verge of 20. JD,
5: I was 10 the first time, 2 this time.
2: Because you get past like a dozen years or so, and, yep. and your relationships seem, for the most part, to get all effed up.
3: Ours or everybody's?
2: Well, mainly you two.
5: I know mine's
2: fine. Turley sounds fine, but he may be fronting.
3: Mine's fine.
2: Are you fronting?
4: I'm not fronting.
2: Okay.
5: No. Yeah, 18 years. And you
3: What's the longest you've been married, Bob?
2: Dozen years.
3: Oh, you made it 12?
2: Yeah. I got out before it got all effed up.
3: We've been together for 21.
5: That's great.
2: Yeah.
3: Well, that's a long time.
2: I remember you dating.
3: Oh, yeah. Really? Hang on.
2: Like 06?
3: If we've been together. So you and I have known each other that. Wait a minute. You and I know each other that long?
2: 2006, right about. Yeah. We'd done a couple of shows together. We went to Lala's and I bought you lunch the first time we had lunch.
3: Or was I dating her then?
2: Yeah.
3: She was young.
2: Yeah, she was beautiful.
5: She still is.
2: She's still beautiful.
4: Was she legal?
3: She was over 18. She was over 18.
4: Okay.
5: Yeah, it's not an answer.
3: She was 20. Yeah. I was 32.
2: She's still a lovely gal. You're not worthy, really. Probably. And that's not a knock. I'm your friend. I'm just saying.
3: I hear you.
2: You better be good to that one, man. Don't be a Billy Joel.
5: I can tell you guys still have the spark. She comes into the studio. She comes over and she kisses you. And it's just little things like that that mean something.
4: Oh, so that's the sign right there?
5: If somebody, it's just that intimacy. Yeah, touching.
3: Put your hand back
5: touching,
3: there.
5: Kissing.
3: Get a big old handful of cheek.
5: Yeah. Oh, my God. Trying to be romantic, and you got to go cheeks.
3: Give him a slap on the ass.
5: No.
3: Got to keep everybody fresh, man.
5: It does.
4: Keep them on their toes.
3: Keep them on their toes.
5: Yeah.
4: Literally. Hit it hard enough.
3: You know, when I was with her, and I was just coming out of a wheelchair and been through all that stuff, I was like, I'm going to catch a lot of grief over this.
5: The
3: 12 and a half
5: age,
3: year.
5: Yeah.
3: And she's yelling at the phone right now. It's 13. It's not 12 and a half. I mean, there is a couple of months during the summer. No, it's 1 month, actually, to be specific, where it's 12. But it's really 13. 13-year age gap. You know, as you get older, that age gap closes. But at that, 32 to 20 was pretty tight. I was young.
5: Yeah. The older you get.
3: But I was like, I'm just going to catch a lot of heat. I'm just going to take it. I don't care.
5: You don't care.
4: Do you get more comments now or back then?
3: Oh, back then.
4: Yeah.
3: No, now there's nothing.
4: Now you get more high fives. Like, look at you getting the younger one.
3: Yeah. No, I mean, she's 40. I'm 53. It's like, whatever. But back then, when you're 32 and 20, yeah, you can tell the difference.
4: Yeah, there's a little bit of difference.
2: No doubt. 800-800-7234.
3: And the kids are just old enough now where they're asking questions.
5: Oh, well,
4: oh really?
3: Like what? Hang on, Dad. I mean, so mom was 20. I'm like, I'm doing the math here. Like, when did she turn 20?

0: life. Hush.
1: Hush.
0: Yeah, there you go.
1: Everybody's fine. What was it? Paranoia. Stop. Hold on. Stay in control. Was that the Kinks? Yeah.
2: I don't remember. Yep.
1: Mm-hmm. Yeah, yeah. You don't know. Golly, you don't know your rock. Man. Play Paranoia or just Destroyer.
2: Oh, yeah, yeah,
1: just play Destroyer by the Kinks.
0: Well, so happy anniversary, sir.
1: Thank you.
0: That's
1: happy
0: fantastic
1: anniversary.
0: 18 years.
1: Speech impediment, Terrence. How many years were you married before your wife passed?
3: Yeah. 4.5 years.
1: 4.5?
3: Yeah.
1: I thought it was longer than that.
3: No. Far all kind of, like, I'm surprised. You know, she was suicidal. She tried to slice her. She sliced her wrist. She didn't try. She sliced her wrist a couple of times. And her dad didn't kind of scratch her wrist.
1: New return. All right. Well, that was a downer.
2: Yeah, I knew that was going to happen with him. You've heard the story before.
4: Oh, man.
2: It was bad.
1: Lola. That's a good name. Stop.
5: Hold on.
1: Stay. And we'll be back in a minute. Stay tuned. Don't move.
5: Girl, I want you here with me, but I'm really not as cool.
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Hello and welcome to the show. I'm Cindy Drew on this August 1st. A song to honor Jerry Garcia, who was born on this day, coming up right after this from Aerosmith.

0: When I Come Around from Green Day, the next generation of bands to come out of San Francisco, which is where the Grateful Dead came from, too. And we heard Uncle John's band before Green Day for Jerry Garcia's birthday today, August 1st. A good day to do some twirling in his honor, as we used to do at Grateful Dead shows at the Spectrum. At one time, the Grateful Dead played the Spectrum more than any other band. They had a banner hanging from the rafters that said that. We're going up to 90 degrees today with a good breeze, but no rain or tornadoes in the forecast, so that's good. We'll take a break and then come back with another long classic rock block that will include The Doors.
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0: Elton John, Rocket Man from Honky Chateau. 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

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Remove the water.

Mr. Feel Good, the second to the last song played at the MGK Big Gig by Motley Crue. And then they ended the show with Kickstart My Heart. Hope you enjoyed the show, especially all of our ticket winners.

0: Yahoo. Squeeze Box. That was voted into number 6 in our Philly 500 this year. Pretty high for that song. At Classic Rock 102.9 MGK. If you're looking for something to do tonight, the MGK house band Jolly Monroe has a gig at the Cecil County Fair in Elkton, Maryland, 7 p.m. You could spend a few hours there before the show enjoying the rides, the food, a demolition derby, and more. Jolly Monroe tonight at 7 at the Cecil County Fair. We have good weather here in Philly for the 1st of August, hot and humid, but there is a breeze. 87 degrees right now, going up to 90. Cindy Drew lining up the next long set. We'll include a band I wish was still together, R.E.M.
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0: Dorothy Miller Band and Swing Town from Book of Dreams. Hope you enjoyed that long set. 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Thanks for spending some time with us Saturday, August 1st. 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

Aerosmith and a long classic rock block on MGK. And now a band named after Rod Argent, who was in the Zombies first, before Argent came along.

0: Classic Rock 102.9 MGK, The Grateful Dead, Sugar Magnolia from American Beauty, a song for the birthday boy, Jerry Garcia, born on this day, August 1st. It is also the birthday of Pierre Robert, the DJ who loved The Grateful Dead. It was well known that they were one of his favorite bands. So it's interesting that he has the same birthday as the leader of that band. We do miss Pierre Robert and Jerry Garcia. The world is not the same without them. We'll take a break and bring on another long classic rock block.
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The voice of Ronnie Spector there with Eddie Money. Classic Rock 102.9 MGK. As we get closer to our high of 90 degrees in the middle of the weekend, time to bring on the world's greatest.

first weekend in August already. Thanks for rocking every minute of it with MGK on. Wherever you are, home, the shore, up the paw pack, I'm back with you on Monday. Till then, enjoy your weekend. I'll have Wildwood Tattoo Convention passes and George Thorogood tickets for you to win all week. Hope you'll join me. Paul Kelly, 6 till 10, mornings on MGK.

0: Classic Rock 102.9 MGK, rocking with Van Halen in their David Lee Roth days. 1981 album Fair Warning and Unchained. Well, I hope you enjoyed that long set. It included that live version of Breakdown by Tom Petty. Cindy Drew taking us through this hot and humid August 1st. Another birthday of note today is Joe Elliott of Def Leppard, and we'll get a song on in his honor during the next long set. I want to thank Donna in the 407 area code. She's either listening to us in Florida or she lives here and never changed her number. She texted to remind me about Joe's birthday. So we'll take a break first and digest the music we've heard and get ready for more after this.
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we'll see Journey here in Philly at the Xfinity Mobile Arena on October 28th. Meantime, happy birthday to lead singer and founding member of Def Leppard, Joe Elliott, born August 1st, 1959.

0: Supertramp, Give a Little Bit. We lost one of the founders of that band last year, Rick Davies. But the other writer and singer in the band, Roger Hodgson, is still with us, and he continues to perform as a solo act. Well, I hope you're having a good summer. I was away last week in Colorado to visit one of my brothers and his wife. They have a home in Aspen. Saw some live music on the street, rode the e-bikes, and enjoyed the clean air. No humidity there like we have here. We're approaching the expected high today of 90. Right now, it's 88. Tomorrow will be like today, although there is a chance of showers or storms late in the day to the west of the city. Cindy Drew lining up the next long set.
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0: 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That's from Five Man Electrical Band. Tesla had some success with their cover of that song, and that's how they ended their set at our big gig this past Monday night. Tesla played Signs. Another successful MGK big gig with Extreme and Motley Crue. I hope you had a good time if you were there.
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In a long classic rock block, according to Mick Jagger, this song, Miss You, is an emotion. It's not about a girl, he says. The feeling of longing is what the song is. 102.9.

0: Classic Rock 102.9 MGK, Friend of the Devil. Yes, it's not just Pierre Robert's birthday today. It's Jerry Garcia's, too. It makes sense that the two of them were born on the same day, August 1st. Jerry Garcia once said, "I want to be concerned with things that are weird." There's a good documentary about the Grateful Dead by Martin Scorsese that was made in 2017. It's called Long Strange Trip, and it includes footage of Jerry back in the day. I believe it's streaming on Prime Video, if you get that. Cindy Drew with one more long classic rock block yet to come, and that'll be it for me today.
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I have news about a book that talks all about Philadelphia rock radio in the 1980s. I'll tell you all about it at the end of this long Classic Rock block on MGK.

First weekend in August already. Thanks for rocking every minute of it with MGK on. Wherever you are, home, the shore, up the paw pack, I'm back with you on Monday. Till then, enjoy your weekend. I'll have Wildwood Tattoo Convention passes and George Thorogood tickets for you to win all week. Hope you'll join me. Paul Kelly, 6 till 10, mornings on MGK.

Ramble on. Led Zeppelin closes the show today. You know, there was a time in this city's history when rock radio was all the rage. If you were listening in the 1980s, you were one with the radio station and the DJs on the air. Well, that whole time has been documented in a new book. The author is Erin Riley, the former music director of our sister station, WMMR. She talked to 60 people, John DeBella, Joe Bonadonna, Michael Tierson, the Hooters, Ken Queter, Steven Starr, the restaurateur, and many more, including me, Cindy Drew. 60 people in all are featured in the book, telling their story in their own voice. It's an oral history of Philadelphia's rock radio revolution by Erin Riley. It's in bookstores now. Thank you for being with me today. I'll see you next week.

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first weekend in August already. Thanks for rocking every minute of it with MGK on. Wherever you are, home, the shore, up the paw pack, I'm back with you on Monday. Till then, enjoy your weekend. I'll have Wildwood Tattoo Convention passes and George Thorogood tickets for you to win all week. Hope you'll join me. 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

0: is I'd like to say thank you for coming over for all the good stuff. We really appreciate you spending some time with us here at Classic Rock 102.9 MGK. I'm Tony Harris. We got more of the best classic rock ever made all weekend.
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0: That phone and that Bluetooth speaker are your keys to taking the best classic rock ever made anywhere you want to go. 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I'm Tony Harris. 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
12: 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You've still got it. But your immune system weakens as you age, making it harder to fight illnesses like pneumococcal pneumonia and RSV. Vaccines are a key part of any health routine and can help protect you from getting really sick. Ask your doctor or pharmacist which vaccines you need. See more at PfizerForAll.com. Sponsored by Pfizer.
13: This is Beasley Media Group's WMGK-FM and WMGK-HD1, Philadelphia's classic rock station.